0: 73.
1: Hey, did you hear that Ronald McDonald has his picture in Playgirl magazine?
2: No.
1: Yeah, let me tell you about it. They got a great shot of his blank.
3: Quarter pounder.
1: Quarter pounder.
4: Obviously, Denise doesn't know Ronald McDonald well. It's his Big Mac.
1: Yeah. His Big Mac. Okay, there's one. What do you say?
2: Hot dog.
5: Quarter pounder. Aha!
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It's 1973 on K-Tide. 73, also a sad year, as Jim Croce died in a terrible plane crash in Natchitoches, Louisiana, September of 73. And this song was released 6 months after I'll Have to Say I Love You in a Song.

0: 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We return with road trip songs of the 70s. 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
0: It's Road Trip Songs of the 70s and Take It Easy by the Eagles mentions a town named Winslow, Arizona. And standing on the corner, they have a statue commemorating that song at the corner of 2nd and Kinsley Avenue in downtown Winslow. The Eagles, Taking It Easy.

trip songs of the 70s on K-Tide to get you in the mood to travel. Jackson Browne wrote this song, Running on Empty, during recording sessions when he lived close to the studio. So really there was no need to fill the gas tank of the car, so he always was running on empty. It's Jackson Browne in a road trip song of the 70s on K-Tide.

0: 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Coming up next, we keep it all in the family, not Archie Bunker, but these are 70s family bands and great music from family bands of the 70s coming up next on K-Todd.
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2: Family Band's doing these songs. Bruce Springsteen wrote this for Elvis to record, but Elvis passed away before it arrived to him. The Pointers took it to number two with their version of Fire in 1978. Keeping it all in the family now on K-Todd. I'm

John K. Todd, an LA-based family band, got a gold record for this song and another gold record for the other hit they had called Hotline. This is Boogie Fever and the Silvers, another family band on K.

Osmond and Down by the Lazy River. Another family band on K-Ton. More family band music now with the Jackson 5. It was the biggest selling Motown single up to that point. 6 million strong worldwide. For Isle

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0: 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Just say,
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some of y'all never been down south too much. I'm gonna tell you a little bit about this so that you understand what I'm talking about. Down there we have a plant that grows out in the woods and the fields. Looks something like a turnip green. Nearby calls it poke salad. Poke salad. Used to know a girl lived down there and she'd go out in the evenings and pick her a mess of it. 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Cause that's about all they had to eat. They did all right.

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0: this is George Harrison of the Beatles. John, Paul, Ringo and I'd like to invite you to win a pair of tickets to Cage J's special opening night premiere of Yellow Submarine. 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

0: Hi, this is Johnny Holiday. Hey, if you're a girl between 13 and 17, you might be Miss Teenage Cleveland and then go on to become Miss Teenage America. Entry blanks are available right now wherever you see the WHK Tunex, at Low State Theater and right here at WHK. Now, the Cleveland Finals will be held on the stage of the Low State Theater the night of February 16th, and the winner gets an all-expense-paid trip to the Dallas, Texas Finals, plus a $500 scholarship from WHK. Now, if you're the lucky girl chosen as Miss Teenage America, you'll get a four-year, $10,000 scholarship, a new 64 Comet convertible, an exciting tour of the United States, and a complete wardrobe of the newest clothing fashions. 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

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And coming up this weekend, we are going to answer the following questions. What group got an idea from a bridge? Who had his windows washed at a stoplight? And who had the number one record this week in 1975? 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

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At 4 o'clock in the morning, I was sleeping in my cell. 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
1: The Beatles, bring them on!
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Todd, a child of the 1970s, and your host for K-Todd. 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

0: It's Thursday. My beautiful bride right here at my side. Hello, Heidi. How are you?
1: Hi, I'm good. How are you?
0: I'm good. I've got a Dear John letter today, and I feel bad for this dude. He bought a home a couple years ago, and he's got a friend from high school who, at the same time that he was buying this house, was being evicted from his apartment. So now he's in this guy's basement, and he's been there 3 years, and he's going, I need him gone. Because this guy's going to get married, and he's like, I need him out of here, but how do I do this? How do I kick my friend out when he has nowhere to go? So it's
1: in
0: a tough one.
1: In 3 years, he couldn't save up something? That's insane.
0: Yeah, you'll hear the rest of the story, because he also has a bunch of school debt from school that he went to but didn't graduate, and he's never been able to keep a job. So
1: not your problem.
0: I understand that, but it's his friend and he wants to take care of his friend. So I'm hoping we have some good advice for need to move on. You can chime in at facebook.com/John and Heidi Show.
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0: Now with today's reason to party, here's my beautiful bride, Heidi Small. What do you have for me, Heidi?
1: Today is raspberry cake day.
0: Oh, yummy.
1: And I found a cocktail called a raspberry kamikaze.
0: Oh.
1: It's got vodka, triple sec, raspberry liqueur, and a raspberry garnish.
0: Well, that sounds
1: very
0: good.
1: Sweet.
0: I think you pronounced all of that correctly. So. She's disagreeing. I have a gentleman that says she's saying some words wrong, and she's doubling down.
1: Oh, I probably say some wrong, but okay. I didn't say that one wrong.
0: Okay,
1: I knew I didn't say that
0: one. All right, we're working on it. Doing my part to help. If nothing else, it's making things fun. So that is the drink is that raspberry cake thing, and I've got a link to that drink in the show notes for today at johnandheidishow.com.

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Matthews on Greatest Hits USA, and coming up this weekend, we are going to answer the following questions. What group got an idea from a bridge? Who had his windows washed at a stoplight? And who had the number one record this week in 1975? 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
2: You know, everybody

0: loss surveys and studies and such. A new study suggests one of the most common weight loss tips might not work as advertised. Researchers from Cornell and Penn State have found that people who drank more water during their meal actually ended up eating more food and consuming more calories.
1: Really?
0: Yeah, every extra cup of water was linked to a larger meal, even though test participants reported feeling fuller afterwards.
1: Huh.
0: Researchers think alternating bites of food with sips of water might refresh the palate, making continuing to eat seem appealing. The findings suggest that drinking water before a meal, not during it, could be a better strategy for curbing your appetite.
1: That's what I usually do. I drink a big glass before I eat.
0: I'm not sure how many ounces are in this thing here. 25 fluid ounces. I drink a bunch of those every day.
1: Yes, you do every day.
0: And so I feel like I'm eating less because I'm drinking so much water. What are you smiling about over there?
1: Nothing.
0: I can't take you seriously with those. She's got two pairs of glasses on. Oh, it's a good look for you, though. Anyway, surveys and studies and such on the John and Heidi Show.

0: women who become United States Marines come from our hometowns to become a part of something greater than themselves. This commitment represents the highest level of steadfast allegiance to the betterment of our communities, our country, and our Marine Corps. The journey will be one of the most challenging, but also one of the most rewarding. The few, the proud, the Marines.
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0: Now, big screen, little screen, Paramount and Activision's upcoming Call of Duty movie will be set in Modern Warfare universe. Director and co-writer Peter Berg announced the news during Fanatics Fest in New York City. It is going to hit theaters, the live-action adaptation, slated to hit theaters June 30th, 2028. So we're a couple years before that's coming out. Natalie Portman famously saw a twisted version of herself in mirrors as part of their Oscar-winning performance as a tortured ballerina in Black Swan. She may experience the same queasy sensation if Unheard writer Valerie Stivers is to be believed. She suggests in a July 17th column that Life of M, a thinly veiled portrait of Portman, is supposed to be released on August 25th. So I don't know what any of that means. Apparently, she's saying she wrote about her, and she says that she might be flattered. I don't know.
1: Okay.
0: Either way, what a weird story. HGTV's upcoming renovation is one for the 90s kids. Hosted by, are you ready for this?
1: I saw this.
0: Julia White.
1: Yes.
0: Yeah.
1: And all sorts of 90s.
0: Yeah. So I'm looking out here. Melissa Joan Hart.
1: Yep.
0: Keisha Knight Pulliam.
1: Yes, this looks
0: Matthew
1: like
0: Lawrence,
1: fun.
0: Joey
1: I would
0: Lawrence,
1: watch this.
0: Whole bunch of people working on this. So if you're interested, I've got the details in the show notes for today at johnandheidishow.com.
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0: Heidi, did you know that a queen honeybee can lay up to 2,000 eggs in a single day during the busiest part of their season?
1: I did not.
0: That is more than her own body weight in eggs every 24 hours.
1: That is crazy.
0: That is very crazy.
1: She's a busy bee.
0: So, yeah, where do all these eggs come from? If she apparently creates them as fast as she can get rid of them. So, we don't know everything, but now we know this.

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1: And with each beat of my heart, for every day we apart, I'll hunger for every wasted hour.
2: And I-

0: Time now for the joke of the day with my beautiful bride, Heidi Small. What you got for me there, Heidi?
1: What did the drummer name his twin daughters?
0: I have no idea.
1: And a one and a two.
0: And a one and a two.
1: So dumb.
0: That is kind of dumb.
1: So dumb.
0: All right. Well, good effort, at least, Heidi. That is your... I'm not even going to tell that one to anybody today. That is your joke of the day on the John and Heidi.

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0: Time now for the scoop of the day. Would you be okay using self-checkout if it meant you got a discount? A lawyer in New York, Nikki Lucas, thinks shoppers deserve a break for doing the cashier's job themselves.
1: I think
0: themselves.
1: So, too, if you're doing all the work.
0: Yeah, her proposal or proposed bill would require grocery stores and retailers that sell food like Target and Walmart to give customers a 10% break if they're using a self-checkout. Supporters argue stores save money by reducing staffing, so some of those savings should go back to the shopper. The proposal is in early stages, has not been approved. Other states have introduced rules that limit self-checkout lanes or require more employees to supervise them. That's the thing that's weird to me. Can you imagine if your job was to just watch people check themselves out and then you have to explain how it works? Like, I would not want to do that job because I've seen people get very upset with those people.
1: Right.
0: And I'm like, dude, just call.

0: down. A tiny drone could soon become an awesome weapon in the fight against mosquitoes. Yeah, Toronol, T-O-R-N-Y-O-L, Toronol, I don't know how you say it. It's a startup developing AI-powered micro drones that are designed to detect and shoot down mosquitoes in midair, cutting eradication costs by 100 times. The company demonstrated their first air-to-air kill using small drones to knock down a moth in a test area. The 40-gram drone uses microphones, ultrasonic sensors, and AI software to identify insects by their wing sounds. Researchers hope swarms of them could one day clear entire urban areas of mosquitoes without using any chemicals.
1: I personally don't like the idea of teaching robots to kill anything.
0: I think the same thing.
1: Let's just not do that.
0: Once these little robots get the taste for blood. I'm just thinking maybe that's this is like the first step in, you know, something that becomes the Terminator.
1: I'm just saying.
0: Yeah. We don't I don't think we need that. That is your scoop of the day on the John and Heidi Show.

0: you wouldn't leave a knife laying around where a child could reach it, and you wouldn't leave a power tool unattended either. You should be just as careful with medicine. Your friend in green, the Cunningham pharmacist, suggests if you have children living in your home, keep it that way. Keep medicines out of reach in the medicine cabinet. Throw away old and unlabeled medications. Cunningham's 21 helps, too. Prescriptions are always put into child-proof containers, and keep you prepared for any poison emergency. Your Cunningham pharmacist now has a free poison antidote chart for you. It has valuable information for quick action if an emergency does occur. At Cunningham Drug Stores, we practice poison prevention 52 weeks a year. You should, too. 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
1: The fighting spirit of the Marine Corps is born of battles won. Battles won within, over enemies of fear, enemies of doubt. It's who we are. It's what we do. It's a promise made to you for more than two centuries. A promise of the Marines.
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0: thank you for listening to the John and Heidi Show on a Friday. Excited to visit with paranormal investigator and star of Ghost Hunters on Travel Channel's Kindred Spirits, Amy Bruni. She's also the author of a book that came out not too long ago, Food to Die For. She's got a new book out now, Cuisine to Kill For. And Amy, I'm noticing a bit of a pattern here.
1: Yeah, you know, I guess I've just turned my love for ghosts and food into something for everybody.
0: But the thing that's really neat about this, I was flipping through this. First of all, a very good-looking book. It looks very appealing to the eye. And I've not tried any of the recipes yet because I just got it. But a lot of the stuff looks amazing.
1: Yeah, you know, I tell people with these books that, you know, 90% of the recipes are delicious and 10% are very historic. So you need to kind of figure out which is which. But most of them are, you know, even though these are recipes, some of them going back hundreds of years, they are delicious and they are ready for modern kitchens.
0: And there's 60 fully tested recipes with the true crime and paranormal histories of more than 30 haunted house locations in 11 countries. So when you're compiling something like this, how in the world do you put together a list like that?
1: Yeah, it's not easy. I'm pretty fortunate just because I've been, you know, researching the paranormal so long and traveling to all these places for so long that I was kind of able to go through my own, like, personal memories of locations and try to find recipes that tie in with them. And, you know, once Food to Die For was such a success and I was working on this book, Cuisine to Kill For, I started just kind of making note anytime I went on an investigation. I would start looking for some sort of food to tie in, knowing that I was going to be making yet another book. And so now I seek it out. But before, it was just kind of organic.
0: And the thing that's kind of fun about this is not your first cookbook, and it's not even your first book. You've got multiple books out. This is your second cookbook. How many books do you have total, Amy?
1: I have 3 out. So my first book was Life with the Afterlife, 13 Truths I Learned About Ghosts, and then Food to Die For, and now Cuisine to Kill For. And I just signed a contract for 2 more books. So I'm a very busy lady.
0: I love that. And that first book was a bestseller. So you are officially a best-selling author. How does that feel?
1: I mean, it feels awesome. It's, you know, ghosts are a big deal to me. I love the paranormal. I love history. I love researching. And so it's nice to kind of parlay that into fun, creative projects that people seem to really enjoy.
0: You know the biggest downfall of ghosts, though? They don't buy books. So it's got to be us living folks that buy these books, right?
1: Exactly. That's very helpful if people do buy the books so I can keep on writing. Because, you know, being a ghost hunter, you travel all over the world. But when I'm writing, I get to be home, which is, you know, after having done this for 30 years, I really enjoy being home. So please buy the book.
0: Yeah. And I bet that is kind of nice to be able to sit there. Now, the 2 additional books that you were just recently offered the opportunity to write, can we talk about those yet? Or are those still kind of under wraps?
1: Those are still under wraps. But those, you know, there will be a lot more coming out, especially the next one comes out, I believe, the next fall, so 2028. So, yeah.
0: Well, we'll have to chat about that one gets here. And I'm assuming it's a similar topic, or is it, you know, everything I know about baseball or some weird thing?
1: I do like to throw a curveball sometimes. No, this one is it's another ghost book. The next one's not a cookbook, but I think people are going to really enjoy it. It's definitely a more kind of a spiritual book, I think, and it'll be inspirational for a lot of folks.
0: I love it. Well, that's very, very cool. Again, the current book that is out right now, I guess let's start with the one that came out first, Food to Die For. That's been out. How long has that been out?
1: It came out in 2024.
0: So now this new one, Cuisine to Kill For, is out right now, and I'm going to throw a link to both of those. I'm also going to put a link to Life with the Afterlife, 13 Truths I Learned About Ghosts, just to make it easy for people to find everything all in one location. As you were working on this current book, is there a favorite dish in here that you go, this is Amy's favorite, or is it hard to pick a favorite?
1: It's hard to pick a favorite, but I would say my favorite is the molasses cookies. They're from the Grill House in Allegan, Michigan. So this was all of these have the true crime related haunting associated with them. So this Grill House, there's a lumberjack there, they say, who was murdered at one point. And so these molasses cookies are from there, and they are absolutely delicious. My neighbors all wanted the recipe, because whenever I do food testing, I'm always handing out these things to the neighbors.
0: Yeah.
1: And so that one is like, that is a stunner. You can't go wrong with those cookies.
0: I got to try those. That sounds delicious. And Amy, thank you for your time. Always a pleasure to chat.
1: All right. Thank you. I appreciate it.
0: And I've got a link to all three of her books in the show notes for today at johnandheidishow.com.
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0: wild thing.
1: Go ahead.
0: I want to get into it, man, you know.
1: Go ahead.
0: Like a sex machine, man.
1: Yeah.
0: Moving, doing it, you know.
1: Yeah.
0: Can I count it off?
1: Go ahead.
0: One, two, three.

0: 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Time now for the scoop of the day. Would you be okay using self-checkout if it meant you got a discount? A lawyer in New York, Nikki Lucas, thinks shoppers deserve a break for doing the cashier's job themselves.
1: I think so, too, if you're doing all the work.
0: Yeah, her proposed bill would require grocery stores and retailers that sell food, like Target and Walmart, to give customers a 10% break if they're using a self-checkout. Supporters argue stores save money by reducing staffing, so some of those savings should go back to the shopper. The proposal is in early stages, has not been approved. Other states have introduced rules that limit self-checkout lanes or require more employees to supervise them. That's the thing that's weird to me. Can you imagine if your job was to just watch people check themselves out and then you have to explain how it works? Like, I would not want to do that job, because I've seen people get very upset with those people.
1: Right.
0: And I'm like, dude, just calm down. A tiny drone could soon become an awesome weapon in the fight against mosquitoes. Yeah. Toronol, T-O-R-N-Y-O-L, Toronol, I don't know how you say it. It's a startup developing AI-powered micro drones that are designed to detect and shoot down mosquitoes in midair, cutting eradication costs by 100 times. The company demonstrated their first air-to-air kill using small drones to knock down a moth in a test area. The 40-gram drone uses microphones, ultrasonic sensors, and AI software to identify insects by their wing sounds. Researchers hope swarms of them could one day clear entire urban areas of mosquitoes without using any chemicals.
1: I personally don't like the idea of teaching robots to kill anything.
0: I think the same thing.
1: Let's just not do that.
0: Once these little robots get the taste for blood, I'm just thinking maybe this is like the first step in, you know, something that becomes the Terminator.
1: I'm just saying.
0: Yeah. We don't, I don't think we need that. That is your scoop of the day on the John and Heidi Show. Make us your weekend soundtrack. It all starts today at 5 p.m. with a weekend kickoff. 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

0: 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Thank you for listening to the John and Heidi Show on a Friday. Excited to visit with paranormal investigator and star of Ghost Hunters on Travel Channel's Kindred Spirits, Amy Bruni. She's also the author of a book that came out not too long ago, Food to Die For. She's got a new book out now, Cuisine to Kill For. And Amy, I'm noticing a bit of a pattern here.
1: Yeah, you know, I guess I've just turned my love for ghosts and food into something for everybody.
0: But the thing that's really neat about this, I was flipping through this. First of all, a very good-looking book. It looks very appealing to the eye. And I've not tried any of the recipes yet because I just got it. But a lot of the stuff looks amazing.
1: Yeah, you know, I tell people with these books that, you know, 90% of the recipes are delicious and 10% are very historic. So you need to kind of figure out which is which. But most of them are, you know, even though these are recipes, some of them going back hundreds of years, they are delicious and they are ready for modern kitchens.
0: And there's 60 fully tested recipes with the true crime and paranormal histories of more than 30 haunted house locations in 11 countries. So when you're compiling something like this, how in the world do you put together a list like that?
1: Yeah, it's not easy. I'm pretty fortunate just because I've been, you know, researching the paranormal so long and traveling to all these places for so long that I was kind of able to go through my own, like, personal memories of locations and try to find recipes that tie in with them. And, you know, once Food to Die For was such a success and I was working on this book, Cuisine to Kill For, I started just kind of making note. Anytime I went on an investigation, I would start looking for some sort of food to tie in, knowing that I was going to be making yet another book. And so now I seek it out. But before, it was just kind of organic.
0: And the thing that's kind of fun about this is not your first cookbook, and it's not even your first book. You've got multiple books out. This is your second cookbook. How many books do you have total, Amy?
1: I have 3 out. So my first book was Life with the Afterlife, 13 Truths I Learned About Ghosts, and then Food to Die For, and now Cuisine to Kill For. And I just signed a contract for 2 more books. So I'm a very busy lady.
0: I love that. And that first book was a bestseller. So you are officially a best-selling author. How does that feel?
1: I mean, it feels awesome. It's, you know, ghosts are a big deal to me. I love the paranormal. I love history. I love researching. And so it's nice to kind of parlay that into fun, creative projects that people seem to really enjoy.
0: You know, the biggest downfall of ghosts, though, they don't buy books. So it's got to be us living folks that buy these books, right?
1: Exactly. That's very helpful if people do buy the books so I can keep on writing. Because, you know, being a ghost hunter, you travel all over the world. But when I'm writing, I get to be home, which is, you know, after having done this for 30 years, I really enjoy being home. So please buy the book.
0: Yeah. And I bet that is kind of nice to be able to sit there. Now, the 2 additional books that you were just recently offered the opportunity to write, can we talk about those yet? Or are those still kind of under wraps?
1: Those are still under wraps. But those, you know, there will be a lot more coming out, especially the next one comes out, I believe, the next fall, so 2028. So, yeah.
0: Well, we'll have to chat about that one gets here. And I'm assuming it's a similar topic, or is it, you know, everything I know about baseball or some weird thing?
1: I do like to throw a curveball sometimes. No, this one is it's another ghost book. The next one's not a cookbook, but I think people are going to really enjoy it. It's definitely a more kind of a spiritual book, I think, and it'll be inspirational for a lot of folks.
0: I love it. Well, that's very, very cool. Again, the current book that is out right now, I guess let's start with the one that came out first, Food to Die For. That's been out. How long has that been out?
1: It came out in 2024.
0: So now this new one, Cuisine to Kill For, is out right now. And I'm going to throw a link to both of those. I'm also going to put a link to Life with the Afterlife, 13 Truths I Learned About Ghosts, just to make it easy for people to find everything all in one location. As you were working on this current book, is there a favorite dish in here that you go, this is Amy's favorite, or is it hard to pick a favorite?
1: It's hard to pick a favorite, but I would say my favorite is the molasses cookies. They're from the Grill House in Allegan, Michigan. So this was all of these have the true crime related haunting associated with them. So this Grill House, there's a lumberjack there, they say, who was murdered at one point. And so these molasses cookies are from there, and they are absolutely delicious. My neighbors all wanted the recipe, because whenever I do food testing, I'm always handing out these things to the neighbors.
0: Yeah.
1: And so that one is like, that is a stunner. You can't go wrong with those cookies.
0: I got to try those. That sounds delicious. And Amy, thank you for your time. Always a pleasure to chat.
1: All right. Thank you. I appreciate it.
0: And I've got a link to all three of her books in the show notes for today at johnandheidishow.com.
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2: Only the police commissioner of Midland City knows that Benton Harbor, Monday through Friday shoe clerk for a large downtown department store, is actually the white-winged weekend warrior chicken man. And if for any reason the commissioner must summon the feathered fighter while he's working at the shoe store, a secret contact procedure has been established. Hear it reviewed now by the commissioner and his secretary.
3: 1.
4: I will send into the shoe department a 57-year-old woman dressed in a full-length black evening gown. 2. She will ask for Benton Harbor, and she will say to him,
3: I'd like to try on a pair of men's brown loafers, please.
4: To which he will answer, how big are your feet? And 5, she will reply,
3: let me try size 11 1/2, double A width.
2: Yes, clever contact procedure that. For it is hardly ever possible that a 57-year-old woman would wear a double A width in a man's brown loafer.
5: May I help you, madam?
6: Yes, I'd like to try on a pair of men's brown loafers.
5: How big are your feet?
6: I beg your pardon?
5: What size?
6: I wear an 11 1/2 double A.
5: This way, please, quickly.
6: Thank you. Isn't this the stock room?
5: Yes, we won't be seen here.
6: Well, why shouldn't we?
5: May I see your I'm bold button, please?
6: Well, yes.
5: Yes, it looks like a real bold button.
6: Well, why shouldn't it be?
5: This way, please.
6: What?
5: Step into this broom closet.
6: Why should I step in?
5: Don't argue.
6: Oh!
5: Get in. Now, if you'll turn the other way.
6: Well, why should I turn the other way? What are you doing, young man?
5: I am undressing so that I can put on my... my feathered fibers. costume.
2: Well, that was a close one, wasn't it? For who would have thought a 57-year-old woman would wear a double A width in a men's brown loafer? Does this mean they'll have to change it to a triple A width? And do men's brown loafers come that narrow? Be listening tomorrow for another exciting episode in the life of the most fantastic crime fighter the world has ever known.

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0: NorthCoastsGreatestHits.com. Time now for the movie quote of the day. You're going to get this. 1996. Do you like scary movies?
1: Oh, my gosh.
0: 1996. Oh, come on. You got to know.
1: Is it Scream?
0: This. Yeah, Scream. I was going to say, I was going to be so disappointed
1: Troy
0: if you got that wrong.
1: Troy would have been very disappointed
0: yeah,
1: in me if I
0: our son would have disowned
1: it.
0: You. He Although he, there are some of the movies from the Scream franchise that he doesn't claim. He's like,
1: yes,
0: that doesn't even
1: that
0: belong.
1: That doesn't belong.
0: We went to the last one. We were on
1: it was good.
0: We were on vacation. We were like traveling, and we stopped at a theater and watched a movie. I'm like, I wonder how many people go to a movie
1: I
0: while
1: thought
0: on
1: it was
0: vacation.
1: Good. I liked it.
0: But it was just, we had nothing else to do. We're like, let's go to a movie. That was very weird. Your movie quote of the day on the John and Heidi.
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0: Kick off the weekend every Friday at 4:45 p.m. with the famous Cleveland Trilogy. Including a vintage Murray Saul, Get Down.
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0: 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Oh,

0: Time now for the question of the day. This one is for you, Heidi. New stats say that 10% of us have never used one of these. What is it? I haven't for a while, but I used to. And oh, I kind of do in here, but it's not quite.
1: I don't know. I was going to say a rotary phone. But
0: no, a wall calendar. So would you consider this a wall calendar, even though it's just laying here? But it's like a wall calendar.
1: No.
0: It's like this is my list of guests and stuff. So I don't know. Yeah, I haven't really had a calendar on my wall in a long time.
1: I have a desk calendar that I use every day.
0: That's probably different, though. I don't know. Anyway, that is your question of the day on the John and Heidi Show.
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1: Drive away your worries and cares at this drive-in theater.
0: No, not that kind of drive-in, Daddy-O. 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

0: Time now for something special with Heidi Small. What do you got for me there, Heidi?
1: I have another weird toilet tech. And this one I think is extremely, extremely weird. So everybody likes to read in the bathroom, which I know you do. Your phone is always in there with you. You love to read in the bathroom. But even we didn't think of printing reading material directly onto toilet paper.
0: Oh.
1: This printer puts text onto small sheets, even linking to the internet to print tweets, social media posts, and RSS feeds so that you can get all your online digital content in non-toxic rear-end safe ink.
0: Wow.
1: Simply read, then wipe, and dispose of properly. The cost for this little gadget is $300.
0: I don't think we need one of those.
1: We do not need one of those.
0: That's just
1: weird. I can't even imagine. First of all, what a pain in the butt it would be to try to print. Like, you're going to run a whole roll of toilet paper through this printer thing?
0: Yeah, apparently. I don't know.
1: That's bizarre.
0: I wonder if it just comes out as you're using it or, I don't know.
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0: So, you can't remember why you walked into the kitchen, but can remember the lyrics to songs like this, right?
1: Why do you build me up, buttercup, baby?
0: Yep, us too. Awesome.
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0: Time now for the list. How you argue may matter more than what you argue about. According to a psychologist and well-being coach by the name of Angela Cook, it's often not the disagreement itself that harms a relationship, but the way that couples treat each other during it. She says to avoid these six common habits that can quietly damage trust and communication and long-term happiness. Are you jotting this down, Heidi?
1: Sure.
0: All right. Number one, contempt. Eye rolling, sarcasm, mockery, it all seems harmless, but they make your partner feel belittled, and they consider this one of the biggest predictors of relationship breakdown. Number two, stonewalling.
1: I roll my eyes at you all the time.
0: I know. That's why I told you to write these down. Stonewalling. If you go silent or walk away without resolving, Heidi does that all the time. That is also really bad. Number three, personal attacks. Phrases like "you always do" or "you never do," criticizing the person instead of the behavior, making meaningful conversations makes them nearly impossible. Four, breakup threats. Saying things like "I'm done" or "maybe we should just split" in the heat of the moment can last all kinds of insecurity. They can last for a long, long time. Heidi. Number five. Keeping score, bringing up old mistakes during new arguments shifts the focus from solving the current problem and discourages openness.
1: That is one you're guilty of.
0: Oh, only because I got this list. I got this whole list. And number six, assuming motives, telling your partner they did it on purpose turns into an argument rather than like it was an accident. Like, I accidentally forgot you at the store for 2 hours. Remember that one?
1: Oh, yeah.
0: My battery died on my phone.
1: I didn't say anything in that argument.
0: If I go dead silent,
1: you better run the other direction.
0: Yeah, that's number two on the list. Yeah, she was going to call me when she was ready to go. And I'm there talking to this guy and I'm like, I can't believe Heidi hasn't called. And I look at my phone and it's dead. I'm like, oh, no, my battery's dead.
1: And so am I. That was a bad one.
0: I've got the list in the show notes for today at johnandheidishow.com.

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1: Man, oh, Manischewitz, what a wine.
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Todd, a child of the 1970s, and your host for K-Todd. 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

0: We always like to wrap things up around here with good news, and I think this is good news. Take a listen to this story. Instead of anger, a driver got out and gave the man a hug. It's a guy that ran into his car. Okay. Traffic accidents often end with raised voices, frustration, blame. A collision in Brazil took a different turn, and it's touching hearts around the world. In the city of, I'm not even going to try it, Camboriú, I suppose, in all Brazil, right, drivers rear-ended one another on a downtown street, creating what could have been a tense, emotional confrontation. Instead, the driver of the car in the front got out. He saw the other guy was pretty worked up, so he just reached out and gave him a hug. He's like, hey, it's okay. Don't worry about it.
1: Aww.
0: Rather than anger, pointing fingers, the other driver wrapped him in a comfortable hug. The two stood there for a few quiet moments, sharing what happened to be a heartfelt exchange before continuing to deal with the accident. The touching moment was later noticed by local residents when they were looking at security footage. His daughter shared the video online, quickly spread across social media. A bunch of views, a bunch of shares. While the crash itself was unfortunate, the response afterwards became a powerful reminder that even in a stressful situation, you still have the ability to choose kindness over conflict.
1: I love it. That's beautiful.
0: I love that too. What do you say, Heidi? Give me a hug.
1: I'll give you a hug.
0: All right. She took off her second pair of glasses.
1: I'm done reading, so don't need them.
0: If you missed it, you missed it. But I do have a photo that will live on forever at facebook.com/John and Heidi Show. All right. And I think you should make that your profile photo. It's a good look. It's a really good look. She was wearing two pairs of glasses at the same time. All right. Time to say goodbye, Heidi.
1: Goodbye, Heidi.
0: Goodbye, everybody. Have a great day. Thank you for listening to the John and Heidi Show.
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somebody to love? Has ever had somebody to understand? Has ever had someone that needs your love all the time? Someone that's with them when they're up. Somebody's with them when they're down. If you had yourself somebody like this, you better hold on to them. 'Cause let me tell you something.

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0: Each day we have some weird news, some celebrity news, a lot of fun things we talk about, and quite often some fun guests as well. 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

are these poems of my soul. My poems are soft green. My poems are also flaming crimson. My poems are like a wounded fawn seeking refuge in the forest. The last verse says, con los pobres de la tierra. With the poor people of this earth, I want to share my fate.

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A magical music journey to the 1960s, where all the music and events from the 60s become present day. 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

fine. 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

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And coming up this weekend, we are going to answer the following questions. What group got an idea from a bridge? Who had his windows washed at a stoplight? And who had the number one record this week in 1975? 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

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When the surf was up, he still had his day. They caught him at the trestle down by the sea. And now, poor Joe is doing KB.

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This is WCLE.

life has been a puddle of sweat all week long. And what a wonderful summer this is becoming round these parts. 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Sweating can be fun, you know. It all depends how you look at it and who you're with. Now, let's get into the shower together and give that weekend salute, because it's Friday! Friday! Friday! There was a pair of nips walking by yesterday. Oh, how titillating can life be just walking around? It's so wonderful to go where people gather. Beaches, pools, clubs, bars, parties, parties, parties, parks. 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

0: It is Into the 70s, and my name is Todd Chambliss. 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Music like this, and memories like this.
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This is WCLE.

centerfold of numerous teen magazines in 77. That's I Just Want to Be Your Everything. Playing America's favorites, I'm Chuck Matthews on Greatest Hits USA. Once again, welcome to our three-hour musical mind excursion. Coming up on today's show, we'll be counting around the American charts for the last week in July. A

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2: Yeah, this is Don.

1968 with a song that was written by Tony Romeo. Tony claims that the Indian Lake in that song was in upstate New York in Hamilton County. Next up on Greatest Hits USA, from the Great White North, it's Anne Murray, who won Best Country Vocal for her Love Song single at the 17th Grammys in 74. Anyhow, while there, she bumped into John Lennon at the awards, who told Anne her version of You Won't See Me was, quote, the best cover ever of any Beatles song, unquote. Now,

from 77, who, believe it or not, had a contract with Motown Records back in 71. That's Do You Wanna Make Love. Did you make an Equest yet? 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

Crispin St. Peter's from 67 with a song that was based on a fable from the Middle Ages called The Pied Piper of Hamelin. Next up on Greatest Hits USA, Sean Cassidy, who in 1979 married actress Ann Pennington, who was the sister of Janice Maureen Pennington, who you may remember as being one of Barker's beauties on The Price is Right. And the two sisters, they both were Playmates of the Month in Playboy. Here's the Do Run Run.

What's more, number two this week. It's now time for the birthday bunch. Here we go. Here are some birthdays for this week in July. On the 26th, it's Sir Michael Philip Jagger of the Rolling Stones. You may know him as Mick. They've got a brand new album called Foreign Tongues. And Darlene Love, you can find her in the Rock and Roll Hall of Fame. On July 27th, Bobby Gentry, swing! Man, she was smoking. She wrote the Ode to Billy Joe. And Maureen McGovern, her biggest hit came from the Poseidon Adventure. On July 28th, it's Rudy Valley. Does anyone have a megaphone? And Jonathan Edwards, he gave you a little bit of sunshine. And last on July 31, it's Lobo, who was a singer-songwriter out of Tallahassee, FLA. From the fall of 72, this was his first hit on the radio. It's Me and You and a Dog Named Boo on Greatest Hits USA.

from 74, who had four top 10 records in a row right after leaving Motown. That's one of them. On and On. Next up on Greatest Hits USA, I've got a classic from the Mamas and Papas. Plus, one of your requests could be next.

0: It's the greatest harmonies in rock and roll. Number six, I Saw Her Again, the Mamas and Papas from 66. It's now that time to pick up the phone and call us on our nationwide toll-free hotline. Here comes the number. 855-USA-HITS. Who's on the phone?
1: Yeah, my name is Blackfish Charlie. I'm from Wading River. And I'd like to hear

0: Dick Ray, who gave you a million seller in the summer of 74. That's Rockin' Chair. Coming up next hour on Greatest Hits USA, she went to the Olympics. Plus, they crashed into the moon. Stay tuned. 1964 is next.
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5: 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Welcome back. The music starts

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This is WCLE.

Bitch was nominated for 2 Academy Awards. 1964. Playing America's favorites, I'm Chuck Matthews on Greatest Hits USA. Hang 10. Next up, we got the Beach Boys with a tune that Brian Wilson wrote after hearing Be My Baby by the Ronettes. Matter of fact, Brian even tried to give it to the Ronettes, but their producer, Phil Spector, rejected the single. Jealous much? Here's

sold over 7 million copies around the world. That's My Boy Lollipop. Next up on Greatest Hits USA, Stan Getz and Astrid Gilberto with a tune that was inspired by a 17-year-old beauty on Rio Beach in Brazil. Her name, Hilo Pinheiro, who is a torchbearer who helped carry the flame for the 2016 Summer Olympics in Rio. Here's the girl from Ipanema.

Kramer, who had the same manager as the Beatles. His name, Brian Epstein. That's bad to me. Next up on Greatest Hits USA, songwriter Bob Gaudio, who had a girl in tattered clothes wash

producers out of Liverpool. They had the same producer as the Beatles, George Martin. That's Don't Let the Sun Catch You Crying. Coming up next on Greatest Hits USA, it's part of a parade. Plus,

0: That's where they have the Tournament of Roses Parade every year. That's a little old lady from Pasadena. By the way, Jen and Dean, not in the Rock and Roll Hall of Fame. Criminal. Next up on Greatest Hits USA are the Premiers. Love this band, who are a group of neighbors who came out of East L.A. Matter of fact, one of the mothers of the group found the producer. Here's Farmer John.
1: Has anybody seen Kosher Pickle Harry?
2: No!
1: If you see him, tell him that Herbert is looking for him.

0: this week, Dusty Springfield wishing and hoping on Greatest Hits USA. It's July 1964. Here are the headlines. From Washington, President Johnson signs the Civil Rights Bill into law after it passed the House just 4.5 hours earlier. Then, just a couple of weeks later, in the middle of the night, Johnson signs the Medicare Act, which is the first government-operated health insurance program for those over 65. And in San Francisco, Senator Barry Goldwater is nominated to run for president at the Republican convention, collecting a total of 883 delegates. Coming in a distant second, Governor William Scranton from Pennsylvania with 214. And from space, NASA sends up the Ranger 7 to the moon. Its mission was to take high-resolution pictures of our closest neighbor and then deliberately crashed it into the moon. And in celebrity news, the Beatles' new movie called A Hard Day's Night premieres at the London Pavilion. In attendance were The Stones, Princess Margaret, Lord Snowden, and outside, over 12,000 screaming fans. And there's a new duo in the studio. Caesar and Cleo make their debut on vinyl with a tune called The Letter. By next summer, they will have changed their names to Sonny and Cher. And on Friday night, you traveled through another dimension as Rod Serling took you into the Twilight Zone.
1: You unlock this door with the key of imagination. Beyond it is another dimension. A dimension of sound. A dimension of sight. A dimension of mind. You're moving into a land of both shadow and substance, of things and ideas. You've just crossed over into the Twilight Zone.
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0: first British rock band to tour the U.S. That's Can't You See That She's Mine. Next up on Greatest Hits USA, the King, Elvis Presley, who is rumored to have dated Anne Margaret right after they filmed this movie. Here's Viva Las Vegas.
1: Bright light city, gonna set my soul, gonna set my soul on fire. Got a whole lot of money that's ready to burn, so get those stakes up higher. There's a thousand pretty women waiting out there. They're all living the devil may care, and I am just a devil with love to spare. So Viva Las Vegas, Viva Las Vegas. How I wish that there were more than the 24 hours in the day. Even if there were 40 more, I wouldn't sleep a minute away. Oh, there's blackjack and poker and a roulette wheel, a fortune won and lost on every

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If I wind up broke, well, I'll always remember that I had a swing in time. 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Let me shoot a seven with every

0: That was the Beatles with a tune that was first recorded on John Lennon's 21st birthday. That's I Should Have Known Better. Well, it's that time to put 1964 back in the closet. Coming up next hour on Greatest Hits USA, he stepped on the moon. Plus, I've got the top five countdown for this week in 1975.
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